It took 10 innings, but the Tigers got the win. They beat the White Sox 5-4 this afternoon, sweeping the White Sox. They get a three-game series with the Yankees starting tomorrow at Comerica Park. 106.7 Detroit's Wheels.

see the story about the woman driving 100 miles per hour, says she was speeding to make it home to watch Love Island. And initially I was like, well, that's just stupid. But then I realized I probably would have done the same in 2006 to make it home for Rock of Love with Bret Michaels.

All right, Dad, were you completely disappointed by your offspring this Father's Day? You didn't get anything good. You didn't get what you actually wanted. You got a mediocre steak and a hug. 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

trapped and headstrong. 106.7 Detroit's Wheels. I'm Jilly. The weekend not over yet. Go ahead, open up another beer and let's rock with Guns N' Roses.

That was such a fun show last summer. AC/DC, the Power Up Tour is back in North America this summer. No Detroit date this time around. Those North American dates do get started in Charlotte, July 11th. 106.7, Detroit's Wheels.

I love that America is just the land of creamy, ranchy goodness. The international soccer fans visiting are just obsessed with ranch dressing. TSA had to issue a reminder that you can't bring bottles of ranch dressing in your carry-on. They have to be in your checked bag. So Kraft, not wasting any time, they just announced limited edition TSA-compliant ranch bottles. 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
0: Detroit's Wheels. Yeah.

congratulations to Maggie and Clausen. She was our first winner for There Goes the Neighborhood. We hooked her up with food from Kroger Delivery yesterday and custom cornhole sets from Mother Shucker's Cornhole. The video of the barbecue is on our Instagram at 1067WLLZ. I just thoroughly enjoy James from the Josh Innes Show throwing water balloons at all the kids. It's Detroit's Wheels.

Godsmack on 106.7 Detroit's Wheels. I'm Jilly. Amazon Prime Days start on Tuesday, which means it's time for my yearly reminder to myself. Jilly, you do not need another air fryer. Don't do it.

They sealed the 250 time capsule, which is now not going to be opened until 2276. Each state contributed something. Michigan threw in a letter from the governor, a state stone, a piece of copper, and a Michigan Innovation dollar coin that honors the assembly line in the automotive industry. That's kind of cool. I do think we could have thrown more in there, though, like maybe some Buddy's Pizza or some gas station shawarma. I guess asking food to hold up for 250 years would be a little bit impossible, but the people of the future need to experience Detroit gas station shawarma. 106.7, Detroit's Wheels.

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1: And it is brought to you by Ace Jewelers. The Tigers. On Friday, we talked about
2: Ace
1: this.
2: Ace Diamond Jewelers.
1: I'm sorry. I just said Ace Jewelers. I just read it the way it was. Ace Diamond Jewelers.
2: The email
1: Jeweler.
2: Came through. Yes. Ace Diamond Jewelers in Dearborn.
1: Ace
2: Diamond,
1: I know those guys. Jewelers. So Ace Diamond Jewelers. My bad.
2: Yeah, go see the Marusacs and get yourself a deal on some jewelry.
1: I knew it seemed wrong. But I just did what the thing. I'm like Ron Burgundy. I'm
2: going
1: to say whatever they tell me to say. So when they say, hey, it's Ace Jewelers, I'm like, all right, Ace Jewelers. It's Diamond Jewelers.
2: I got your back.
1: Okay, thank you. But the Tigers on Friday, we talked about that a little bit, how if they would sweep the White Sox, they'd kind of be back in the race. And they kind of are, although the White Sox, who were leading the division going into the weekend, have now been leapfrogged by Cleveland. So despite the fact the Tigers swept the White Sox, and you would have thought, hey, they'll be 6.5 games back. They're actually 7.5 back because they are 7.5 back now of Cleveland as opposed to 6.5 back of Chicago, because Chicago is no longer
2: Cleveland,
1: the number one team in the division. But the Tigers did get a sweep. They rallied in the ninth with two outs, and then in extra innings, Matt Vierling got the game-winning hit. So the Tigers are 7.5 back of Cleveland. There's still a long way to go, so I don't know that talking about the race. And by the way, they're still 11 games under 500. So it's not like they're an amazing baseball team by any means. It's a bad division, but you're only 7.5 back. You win a couple more games here and there, and then before you know it, you're within a handful of games. And then despite the fact they're not good, despite the fact they're 11 games under 500, it's like, hey, you're in the race. And if you're in the race, do you part ways with Tarek Skubal, or do you, you know, hold tight and say, you know, we're going to stand pat and see what happens? So, like, it's a lot still to be determined here in the next couple of weeks. But if they get hot,
2: and with Skubal, what was going on with Skubal? He was chirping at some people in the dugout the game he pitched.
1: Yeah, he wasn't happy about something that somebody had said.
2: Yeah,
1: a little back and forth there. The thing about Skubal is,
2: I could read Mother Effer. I could read that part.
1: Yeah, that's no.
2: Keep doing
1: that
2: it, Mother Effer.
1: Well, the thing about Skubal that's interesting is that despite the fact he's won back-to-back Cy Young Awards, he is among the goofiest-looking people on the planet. Like, he's got
2: I love that you bring that up. Okay, there's a show, 90 Day Fiancé, okay? There's a brother of one of the guys who was, like, engaged to some green card scamming chick from Brazil. And he looks just like Skubal. I'm like, why is Skubal on my reality show my wife's making me watch? Oh, that's that guy's brother. No way. Like, wow, two-time Cy Young winner.
1: No, he's a goofy-looking cat. Like, a little kind of gap in the front, you know? And, like that's what's amazing. So, like, when you watch him talking trash to someone, it's goofy-looking. Like, I don't take him seriously, despite the fact he's one of the most dominant pitchers in baseball. I don't take it seriously for whatever reason. But, hey, he's won two Cy Youngs in a row, and he's probably going to make $1 billion, so what do I know? Speaking of good pitchers, better-looking pitchers, though, Justin Verlander is back to the IL. Poor bastard. Yeah. At one point over the weekend, they were talking with him about this, and he said, hey, I think I'm going to pitch until the wheels fall off, but maybe the wheels are falling off. And I was like, that was the saddest thing I've ever heard.
2: Well, then everybody took it as, like, he's retiring. Like, I read that same quote. And then, like, within, like, 3 hours, everybody's like, Verlander on the verge of retirement. Is Verlander retiring? Will Verlander ever pitch at the Tigers' home game? I was like, whoa. He just said he's going to do it till the wheels come off. And just saying that, he doesn't feel so great.
1: Yeah, well, but he did say, I mean, maybe the wheels are falling off. So, I mean, you know, here's what we'll do. Later on, maybe in sports in the 7 o'clock hour, we'll play the audio and dissect it and see if it sounded like a guy that's retiring or what. Look, I mean, some people are just forced into it, you know? Like, sometimes you don't want to retire, and then you just can't get healthy, and you eventually go, you know what? I can't do this. Now, do I believe that this is the last we've seen of Justin Verlander? No. Sean Tez, do you believe that this is the last we've seen of Justin Verlander? Sean Tez?
3: No.
1: There, Sean Tez?
3: No.
1: Thank you, Sean Tez. Sean Tez says no as well. Sorry, Sean Tez.
2: Well, Sean Tez knows baseball.
1: Today. He is. He's a baseball
2: guy. He's like Bo Jackson.
1: Yeah. He's a baseball guy. He knows it very well. So take from that what you will. Sean Tez says we're going to see Justin Verlander again. So let's see. But all that said, Tigers tonight will take on the Yankees, who lead the American League East. That game is at home. It's in the midst of this 10-game homestand. 6:10 tonight, as it's the Tigers and Yankees, and that is sports. Motley Crue tickets coming up after 7 o'clock. And Elmo from Sesame Street, that Elmo who got ripped for not taking a side in the Knicks series. Well, he's got thoughts on the World Cup. We will find out Elmo's thoughts on World Cup that is coming up on Wheels.
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0: 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Josh Ennis Show, Josh and James. So, James, you'll remember Elmo got a lot of hell from the Knicks fans when he said that during the NBA Finals, he just wants everyone to have fun. Like, Elmo just wants everyone to have fun, you know? He tweeted this,
1: it's like the typical
0: mistake.
1: Preschool class response, yeah.
0: Yeah, I mean, because Elmo has the brain of a preschooler, which shouldn't be that hard to comprehend. He's Elmo. But the people in New York were very upset about all this, and then Elmo became like the target of scorn and ridicule and hate.
1: They took it to the Sesame Streets with fire and and baseball bats with nails in it, looking for that son of a bitch, Elmo.
0: They did, in fact, take it to the Sesame Streets. The Sesame Streets were on fire, okay? Well... Yeah. Elmo has decided now that it's in Elmo's best interest to pick a side on the World Cup. Because
1: okay, good. He learned from his mistake. Good.
0: Elmo said, in this era, you must be someone who has a take. He's like Stephen A. Smith. He's like, if you don't have a take, then you're nothing. So Elmo has stepped up, and Elmo has given his thoughts on World Cup. And this is Elmo giving you his rooting interest in the World Cup.
2: Just to be clear, Elmo wants Team USA to win, okay? But Elmo loves everybody. Just to be clear. Don't make this a thing. Thank you. Elmo loves you, and Elmo loves you, and Elmo loves you, and Team USA, and everybody who's playing.
0: There you go. So Elmo loves everyone who's playing, but Elmo is rooting for Team USA. So take that, Paraguay and Uruguay. And England and all you other bums. Oh, Cape Verde, who shocked the world by drawing in two games in a row from a tiny little island country in Africa. He's not rooting for you. He likes you. You're fine. But he's rooting for America.
1: Them.
0: Because Elmo loves U.S. Americans. Elmo is a U.S. American, damn it.
1: Yeah. Because if he wasn't, ICE would have taken him way out. Would take him out a long time ago.
0: Can you imagine that? That ICE shows up on Sesame Street and takes Elmo.
1: Boom! Yeah. Hey, Big Bird craps in the nest, you know. Oscar the Grouch hides in the trash can. Bert and Ernie stop having sex and you run.
0: That's true.
1: Trying to think who else.
0: Does Statler and Waldorf, are they on Sesame Street? Are the dudes that sit up in the balcony, are they Sesame Street?
1: No, that's the Muppets. That's the Muppets.
0: Oh, my bad.
1: Same puppet factory, different puppet program.
0: Gotcha. My bad. Well, maybe they showed up on Sesame Street that day. Maybe it was a crossover.
1: Yeah. Oh, yeah, maybe. And then they're just sitting up there watching like, oh, look, ICE is taking them out. Oh, I wish I had better ICE Sesame Street puns locked and loaded. I got none.
0: Well, we are all out of Sesame Street ICE puns. But just know that Elmo is rooting for Team USA. And we've got Elmo on our side, and I think that bodes well for our chances. And by the way,
1: USA did pretty good, didn't they?
0: Oh, yeah, we've already advanced, baby. We've already advanced. Now, we still have to play one more group stage game, but we've already advanced to the knockout, and I believe have already won the group, so this next game they play means very little, big picture, I believe. But they've already
1: wasn't Australia bitching about the refs or something?
0: Yeah, a little bit.
1: Just,
0: but you know what?
1: I just pick up little tidbits online.
0: I'll shove it up your ass, Australia.
1: It could be fake.
0: Get out of here, Australia.
1: Yeah.
0: We don't need you.
1: We're taking it to you from down under, bitch.
0: Thank
1: Soccer
0: you.
1: Ball right there.
0: Thank you. All right, so Team USA has, in fact, advanced to the knockout stage and has won the group, which is good. So maybe Elmo's jumping on after they've won a couple of games, by the way. So maybe
1: he's
0: Elmo's
1: a bandwagon
0: a
1: fan.
0: He might be a front runner because he sure as hell wasn't saying these things before we knew that the USA was advancing to the knockout stage. That's all I'm going to say. He might be a front runner.
1: You had to wait. Yeah.
0: So, but anyway, here's what we got coming up. Motley Crue tickets. That's coming up in the 7 o'clock hour, right around 7:15, 7:20-ish after we do sports. You'll have your shot to win Motley Crue tickets. They will be at Pine Knob on July 20th. So make sure you listen for those tickets. We'll also have $2,500, your first crack at that today, coming up just after 8 o'clock. And we have got a whole hell of a lot of rock coming up next on Wheels.
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1: All right, coming up, we got sports. We're going to listen to that Justin Verlander audio, the full audio, and you be the judge. Does this sound like a guy that's about to retire? All right. We got that coming up. That's in sports. Also, and we are loaded today. Fireworks tonight. Hide the teens. I don't even know if they can get in. We'll talk about that. I watched the most disturbing documentary ever over the weekend. We're just loaded. Oh, and Motley Crue tickets coming up here in about, 15 minutes or so. But right now, it is Europe. Europe.

0: 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Sports.
1: And it is brought to you by Ace Diamond Jewelers. It's Josh and James.
2: There you go.
1: Josh Ennis Show. So Justin Verlander was the story of the weekend. Outside of the fact that the Tigers did sweep the White Sox and are 7.5 back of first chasing Cleveland, the big story was no Justin Verlander. He was supposed to pitch yesterday, didn't pitch yesterday because he's back to the IL. And he was kind of introspective and very honest on Friday when discussing this injury and what it could mean for the rest of his career. Let's listen to this full-on piece of audio here, and you be the judge if this sounds like a guy that's ready to hang it up or if he's got a little bit left. Here we go.
3: It's hard to ask this question, but you're 43. You've accomplished everything in the game. What is the motivation, you know, to push through this again? You know,
4: at this point, I'm in the middle of a season. Like, there's no, like, you guys have known me long enough. Like, there's no giving up. I mean,
1: I also like the beginning of that with the question that made it sound like he was going to ask a question about somebody dying or something. Like, I know that this is hard to ask. I can't believe I'm doing this right now, man. And he's doing the whole whisper thing. Like, I mean, just asking the guy if he's going to retire. I mean, the guy's probably depressed as hell right now because he signed this deal to come back, pitch for the Tigers. He loves Detroit. He is Detroit. He hasn't been able to pitch because he's been hurt. But it's not like somebody died. You're not asking him about the terminal cancer. You're asking him if he's done playing baseball. But let's see. We continue.
4: This is halfway through a season that I committed to the Tigers for, and nobody envisioned it going this way. But I also intend on trying to give it my everything till the season's over. You know, once that happens, I don't know, man. You know, it's a different conversation now than it was last year when I seemed to be really healthy. I a lot of thoughts that I'm going to have to take into consideration. My family's up here with me now. You know, I got my son's turning one today. My daughter's 7. I went to a play of hers today. You know, there's a lot of things that are also going on in my life that are a draw away from the game. But, you know, I've always said that I want to, you know, play till the wheels fall off, and I don't know, maybe they are falling off.
1: See, and that's the big quote that people are referencing all weekend is the wheels falling off quote. And I get why that was referenced as much as it was, and I get why that's the sexy headline. But even after he said that, he smiled and kind of, you know, chuckled at the idea of it. It doesn't sound like a guy who, as of right now, is thinking I've thrown my last pitch, but it's certainly a guy who's in his, you know, early mid-40s and is thinking, do I want to continue going through this when I got a hot piece-ass wife, I got kids at home?
2: Yeah.
1: Do I really want to sit here and, you know, deal with hip issues and this issue and this issue and still
2: hamstring issues? Yeah,
1: but to me, there's no way that, unless his body just gives out, which is possible, but to me, there's no way we've seen the last of Justin Verlander. When that's Justin Verlander, one of the great competitors of all time. Like, I think people overreacted to that, and I get it because the sexy headline, the splashy headline is, I wanted to pitch until the wheels fall off, and maybe they are, but he kind of laughed at that, and he's very introspective. Like, you got to give the guy credit. Like, a lot of guys are in denial. He's like, look, man, I don't know. It might be the end. I don't want it to be the end. It's not my plan for it to be the end, but I don't control when my body tells me it's over. And right now, his body ain't telling him good things. So, I don't know, man. I'd look at Verlander in this one and go, I hope that's not the end, because I love this guy. What a handsome guy, too. I'm watching this video, and I'm like, my God, just a gorgeous man with a beautiful beard and a beautiful wife. And he's just, I mean, look, we're sitting here judging men now. We're being men judging men. We're being catty. We're being yentas here. But Verlander, much better looking guy than Scooble. Like, Scooble just looks like a doofus. But my man, Verlander is a dreamy dude. He's like Hollywood good looking. That's why he's got Kate Upton.
2: Oh, yeah. There's no mistake in there.
1: No, he's a good looking
2: guy. She knows
1: guy.
2: What she wants. He knows what he wants. And we've seen what they've done. So,
1: yeah, back shots. It's what they both seemingly want. All right, Josh Ennis Show. That was sports. All right, coming up, we have your shot right now. Motley Crue tickets. You want to see the crew at Pine Knob? We got you. Call right now, 877-988-1067. 877-988-1067. Motley Crue. Vince and Nikki and Tommy and Johnny Five. They're all there. And you want to see them at Pine Knob July 20th? We got you right now. 877-988-1067. Call right now. and get those tickets. It was a big Pine Knob weekend, by the way, as Sammy Hagar blew the roof off the place. We'll get into that a little bit as well.

106.7 Detroit's Wheels. Thanks for rocking, Matt D and Livonia. You just scored tickets to see Motley Crue at Pine Knob. Love you, brother.

0: 106.7 Detroit's Wheels, Josh in his shoe. What's shaking? It's Josh and James this morning. Sammy sold out Pine Knob the other night, by the way. That's Sammy Hagar. I saw the doc posting about that. Apparently, the only radio station to be at the venue for a show that had 20,000 people in attendance was WLLZ, and the old Doc of Rock was there just kicking ass and taking names. So,
1: yeah.
2: I rock, you don't.
0: So, the old Doc. Getting it done still. I miss Doug, but he was out there and WLLZ was out there and Sammy was out there and it kicked ass. So good. Now, with that said, we'll have your next chance to score tickets to another Pine Knob show later on today. Laura at 1210's got Black Crowes tickets. They'll be at Pine Knob on the 18th of July. Would you like to know what the newest drug-related issue is in the state of Michigan, James?
1: Sure. What is it?
0: All right, let's see here. I'll let the news tell you. I'll let Fox give you some of the details here. Here we go.
3: A disturbing trend among young people. Nitrous oxide, also known as whippets, being used in abuse, leading to a sharp rise in hospitalizations and worse.
0: So we've got whippets. Okay. We're whipping it good, apparently. Have you ever done whippets?
1: No, never appealed to me. I was always terrified of any kind of like inhalant type stuff. Like, I feel like it's just going to fry your brains, and I didn't want to look like the Tin Man, you know, from Wizard of Oz, because I know.
0: Does he do whippets? Does the Tin Man do whippets?
1: Judging by the look of his gray face, yes.
0: That's why his heart stopped.
1: Well, I guess whippets is different than inhaling whippets. Paint. So, yeah. That's
0: why. Poor bastard. Poor bastard's heart stopped. The whippets killed my heart. He did. Sorry. And I, you know who else probably did? Was the Scarecrow, because his brain stopped working. If you actually listen to the breakdown, like they're going to break down in this story what whippets do to you. Actually, I'm fairly certain that the Scarecrow, maybe not the Tin Man, but the Scarecrow was probably on whippets. Let's listen to this audio and see. Here we go.
3: Nitrous oxide tanks sold legally at gas stations and smoke shops.
0: Also, how is that possible? You've worked in the gas station industry. How can you just sell nitrous oxide? Like, this isn't Fast and the Furious here. Like, how do you just sell nitrous oxide at the gas station?
1: I think that might just be like mom and pop type gas stations. I don't think you would find that in like a big corporately owned gas station. I mean, maybe there is, but I've never encountered, you know, whippets for sale anywhere I've worked. Like, we have hard liquor, we have beer, we, you know, all that, any tobacco product you could dream of, you know, we'd always carry all that stuff. But whippets is, that's a new one to me.
0: See, that's,
1: and I always thought people would just go buy, like, I don't want to give any tips, but I thought people would just go buy, you know, like whipped cream. But maybe, I mean, whippets, maybe it's a different type of inhalant than what I'm imagining. But I mean,
0: that's nitrous oxide,
1: that's like laughing gas, right?
0: Well, see, what I thought when I heard whippets, I thought, yeah. Well, when I heard whippets, my thought was like some dudes grabbing, you know, like cool, like a, you know, like whipped cream out of a can, or like the kind of the dust you use to clean the keyboard and getting high that way. I didn't know that it was nitrous oxide. I didn't know that this was, you know, Vin Diesel stuff here. I just thought you used that to make your car go faster when you're illegally street racing.
1: I mean, I guess it has multiple purposes.
0: I didn't know that you could actually, I mean, I knew you could inhale nitrous oxide. I didn't know that you could sell little handheld, you know, pint-sized tablets of this at gas stations. I had no idea, and I didn't know it was a big deal here in Michigan. Like, I could understand the concept.
1: They look like little metal tanks,
0: paint.
1: Don't they? Like, yeah.
0: Yeah, oh yeah, totally. Like, when I was growing up in Missouri, people huffed paint behind the Walmart. Like, that was like the thing. Yeah. You'd go spray some paint into a plastic bag and you'd huff it. I didn't know you legitimately could just buy nitrous oxide at a gas station. I had no idea that was a thing. And they're like little tablets of nitrous oxide.
1: Yeah, usually I think I've seen them before at like smoke shops and stuff like that, but I've never seen them at like, you know, like a Sheetz or, you know, like a Speedway or something.
0: Well, I doubt like Sheetz is selling it. That would be, I think you're right there. I can't imagine
4: they
0: walking
4: have
0: into
4: everything
0: Sheetz.
4: Though. They do have everything there.
0: Like, hey, I'm gonna go get a schmuffin and some nitrous oxide.
1: Yep.
0: Can you help me out here? But apparently that's the big deal here. Is nitrous oxide is being sold at gas stations. Whippets!
1: Well, I guess if your kids have a huge interest in balloons suddenly, you know something's up.
0: Be aware. It's brain stew.

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0: 106.7 Detroit's Wheels, Josh and his show. It is Josh and James today. What is up? So thanks to Kroger Delivery and Mother Shucker's Cornhole, we're blowing out the neighborhood parties this summer with Josh and his show and Detroit's Wheels. Oh, yeah. James, I was watching videos of you. You were having like water balloon fights with the neighborhood children. You were humming.
1: I destroyed them with the water balloons. Yes. I was given permission. They were like, that one right there, do what you got to do. And I was like, all right, I'm going to take his ass out. Yeah. So I was pelting kids with water balloons. We're playing cornhole. I was cooking on the grill. I was like the grill master for a little while. You know, our winner, Maggie, her husband had to work. So I think he's typically the grill master. So she was trying to do like all the stuff in the kitchen. Kroger brought so much food, so many burgers, hot dogs, ribs, steaks. Like, I want to win this prize. I'd have enough like food for the whole summer. Yeah, what a blast. We just take over someone's backyard, you know? We're blasting wheels.
0: Well, let me do this.
1: In the backyard.
0: Let me play this audio. So, Maggie here, she left us a message talking about the epic backyard party. Let's hear from Maggie.
2: Just crashed my backyard barbecue and it's been insane. I cannot believe how Kroger came out for us and iHeartRadio. This has been insane. Thank you, Josh. Thank you, James. Thank you, 106.7. You guys are amazing and awesome.
0: And I don't know if that was a cat or some child who identifies as a cat. But
1: I think that's just a child who identifies as a child who just wants to talk like me. I don't know. It sounds like Beaker. I wonder if that's her.
0: That was actually Beaker. Yep, Beaker was there, yeah. Or that child was peeing in a litter box. Those were the options. I don't know. But thanks to Kroger Delivery, I mean, they're awesome. Of course, Mother Shuckers was a great time. How many people were out at the festivities? You estimate?
1: We probably had like at least 30 to 40.
0: Oh,
1: she
0: has
1: quite a few people. She called up all the family and friends. Neighbors came over. A next door neighbor came over. He cooked up some corn and some delicious sweet corn to go with all the burgers and dogs and ribs, condiment. It was wild how much stuff. Like, she literally had like cases of water and beverages like stacked on her deck. White Claws, beers, Sody Pops, as Josh likes to call them. It was a blast. This is a fun promotion. Yeah.
0: It's awesome.
1: It's great to come over to someone's house, take over their backyard, drop a deuce, and then go home. Like, I got to eat for free, got to pellet some kids with water balloons, take out my Father's Day frustrations on some children that aren't mine, and then eat some ice cream and, you know, go home.
0: You did some living. All right, so if you'd like to have the Josh Ennis Show and WLLZ crash your backyard barbecue with Kroger Delivery and Mother Shuckers, all you have to do is go to 1067WLLZ.com or the free iHeartRadio app, and you can get yourself registered there, and we may be at your place throwing water balloons at the neighborhood children in your

0: neighborhood. So
1: I gotta find my Super Soaker, man.
2: Oh, so that's the next time you should bring that bad boy. Yep. That's what I'm talking about.
1: Find my Super Soaker. Yeah.
2: These kids don't know about the Super Soaker. These kids today don't know. So make sure
3: cool,
2: you guys.
3: Oh, cool. You got a little extreme squirt gun.
1: Well, you'll see what I'm bringing to the party.
2: So, all right. Coming up, I watched the most disturbing documentary ever this weekend. We will talk about it next.
4: I wish I would have met you.

0: Inside Detroit's Wheels, Josh and his show, Josh and James this morning. Coming up in sports, the Lions neglected to do something over the weekend that have some people a little bit miffed. So we will get into that in sports. And, of course, $2,500 could be yours just after 8 o'clock. I watched a documentary this weekend that was maybe the most effed up. And I've watched some effed up documentaries on Netflix, okay? Like the one that the 13-part series about, like, the Catholic priests in Baltimore that were, like, having, like, Diddlefest 09. Like, I've seen some pretty effed up stuff. But this one is possibly the most effed up. And I don't want to give you all the details on it because I need you people to watch it. It's on Netflix. It's called Maternal Instinct. And it is super duper messed up. It is a total bleep show. And it's hard because I don't want to spoil it for you. I want you to watch it. I don't want to spoil it for you. The basic
1: and it's more messed up than the church people diddling kids.
0: It's a different type. It's a different type of messed up. But I just like when you hear the payoff in this documentary, and I can't tell you all about it because I don't want to spoil it for you. So you have to watch it on Netflix. But the payoff on this is so effed up that, yeah, it might actually be, again, they're all effed up. But on a different level, it is, to me, I think it's even more effed up than Diddlefest 09. What was that one called? The Keepers, I think is what that one was called. That was out during the Rona, and it was a huge deal. It was like 13 parts. And look, that's all bad stuff. I'm not telling you that there's a positive in that. What I'm telling you is the documentary that I watched over the weekend, Maternal Instinct. And if you guys have watched it, hit me up on the text. Text the word Josh in your message to 51881 or call 877-988-1067. I don't think I'm on an island here. Like, I think if you watch this, you will go, okay, that was some effed up, repugnant stuff there. Like, if you watch this, that will be your thought. Because you expected something in the payoff, but then when you got what the payoff actually was, mind is blown is what I'm getting at here. So I would tell you to go watch it again. I can't give you too many details because I don't want to spoil it. But you got to watch it.
1: Can we talk about what it might be touching on? Because we know it's more messed up than diddling kids, and it's called Maternal Instinct. So can you give us something?
0: Okay, so the something is there is a woman, and this woman is with a man, and this man doesn't really love this woman, presumably, but she's trying to keep him around, so she says she's pregnant. I'm pregnant, I am with child, okay? Yet all of the evidence points to the fact that this woman cannot even get pregnant, but people are in denial about it. And if that were just the plot of this, you'd go, or the subject of this, you'd go, that's pretty effed up. But where it goes at the end of it makes it super duper effed up. Like, it's one thing to just lie about being pregnant or whatever. Like, okay, you can't be pregnant. Like, that's like I guess I can give you this because I think this is in the trailer. She's not actually pregnant. Is it like, but that's not like the payoff at the end of the documentary, but like you get you know that she's not actually pregnant because in the documentary they explain, you know, that she's got like fake belly on and everything else, and she's lying to people about being pregnant basically to try to keep her man. Okay.
1: But so is like almost like a real life situation with that movie that, why can't I think of her name now? The train wreck, Amy Schumer.
0: Yeah.
1: She did a movie where she's pretending to be pregnant.
0: Yes.
1: So this is almost like a real life situation, but even more twisted.
0: And I think there was also a Lindsay Lohan Netflix movie where she pretends to be pregnant as well. Actually, it wasn't a Netflix movie. It was in the theaters, just nobody saw it. But yes, except in those movies, the payoff is a little bit different than the payoff you're going to get in this one.
1: Okay, so there's not a huge laughter at the end of this documentary.
0: Lesson, some really effed up stuff is funny to you, which it could be. Look, everybody's got a weird sense of humor. Everybody's got their own
1: some
0: type
1: people
0: of
1: like
0: humor.
1: Their humor dark.
0: This would be super dark.
1: Like their humor dark.
0: This would be the darkest humor anybody could be into. If you could find humor in this, then you're pretty effed up too. But this documentary is fascinating. It's called Maternal Instinct. The payoff on this thing is super messed up. And now you guys got to watch it. And if you've watched it, hit me up on the text. Text the word the name Josh and your message to 51881 or call 877-988-1067. Like, there was another documentary, and I think it was a Netflix documentary, where like we find out that there's a lot of the messed up documentaries involve diddling. But there's like diddling, and then like the dad whose kid is getting diddled is also having an affair with the person who's doing the diddling or something like that. Like, it was a weird documentary, and that was effed up. And I forgot what it was called, but that was effed up. But this is the most effed up ending to a documentary ever.
1: We have way different tastes in what we choose to turn to for entertainment when we're watching Netflix. I'm looking for like the Dungeons and Dudes stoner medieval times comedy, like gory movie. And you're like, can we get some documentaries on some diddling or something? I need some real dark documentaries here.
0: To be fair, this was not a diddling documentary. I've watched all of those.
1: Well, fair, but
0: I'm out of diddling documentaries, so I can't. And
1: Netflix, we need some more diddling docs.
0: And I had just finished the new season of the Dallas Cowboy Cheerleader show, and I'm like, I have nothing else to watch. This is a different one. So they had it on CMT for a long time. This is one that's on Netflix. It's much better. And so I finished that the other night. I'm like, I need something else to watch. Jilly goes, let's watch this documentary about this. It looks pretty effed up. We watch it. It turns out it was super effed up. More effed up than all the diddling documentaries. More effed up than the priest diddling. More effed up than like the dad whose kid is getting diddled, banging the diddler. It is the most effed up documentary ending I've ever seen. So you got to watch it. It's called Maternal Instinct. Once you watch it, report back. If you have watched it, report in. Text the word Josh and your message to 51881. All right. So here's what we got coming up. Sports, we're going to get that. That will include something the Lions did not do this weekend that's got some people a little ticked off. All right. So we're going to get into that. That is coming up in sports. And your shot at $2,500 on the way just after 8 o'clock. It's the Josh Ennis Show. It's Monday. Wake your asses up. Let's rock.

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1: All right, so the Lions didn't do something this weekend. They omitted something. They ignored something this weekend that has people all kind of worked up. What was it? We will do that in sports after the Beasties. And that keyword coming up here in about 3 minutes, your keyword that could score you $2,500. We are Detroit's Wheels.
2: Yeah!

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2: It is brought to you by Ace Diamond Jewelers. So Justin Verlander, is he on the verge of retiring? Well, he's not very healthy at the moment, but he had people a little worked up over the weekend. He did not have
3: Verlander's got the little people enraged.
2: He might.
3: He used the M word.
2: That is not true. That is not true at all. He may have had little people worked up because little people like baseball too. They play it.
4: I just watched a video of him like watching Kate with their daughter. It looks like Kate was out on the field with her daughter, like kind of dancing around. And then he's kind of in the background, just like smiling, like, yeah. I hit that.
2: That's exactly what he's thinking. Yeah. I would.
4: I can't throw the baseball right now, but I can still go home and hit that. Yeah.
2: Something's in. People aren't getting hits off me, but I'm hitting, and that's all that matters.
4: Yeah.
2: I'm tapping.
4: I don't need no designated hitter in the bedroom, that's for sure.
2: No, I don't. But this is what had all the people and the little people and everybody worked up this weekend.
5: You know, I've always said that I want to, you know, play till the wheels fall off, and I don't know, maybe they are falling off.
2: Well, if they do fall off, worst case scenario, James, is he puts them back on momentarily, puts on a spare, and he drives on over to Kate Upton and parks in her garage forever.
4: Yeah.
2: It could be worse.
4: That sounds like a mighty nice garage.
2: Spacious. Well, no, actually, that's not. No, I don't know if it's spacious. I don't think it's a two-car garage unless you know, Verlander had something to do with it being a two-car garage. It might just be, you know, your garden variety single-car garage, like in a townhome.
4: Yeah, I think that's probably what we're dealing with. Tight, tight.
2: Probably.
4: You know, not too deep.
2: Confined spaces. No, no. You just barely get the car in there. That the wheels are back on,
4: clean,
2: though.
4: Yeah, it's clean. It smells nice, I bet. It's got a nice paint job on the outside.
2: Ice cream paint job.
4: There's no bushes around it. Yeah.
2: No. I would imagine not.
4: There's no bushes around that garage.
2: No. But, all right. So, what did the Lions do or not do that has people a little worked up? Well, the Lions were the only NFL team that did not post about Juneteenth. Out of all of the teams in the NFL that posted about Juneteenth, the Lions apparently were not one of them, which is pretty crazy considering that the city of Detroit is one of the blacker cities in the country. Now, the metro area, you know, you're going to find different things. You go out to Ferndale and Pontiac and everywhere else. Like, it's not like the whole city is African American, but in the actual city, as you know, Detroit is one of the larger African-American populations in the country. And look, I'm not all about pandering to people. I'm not a fan of like, hey, it's Pride Night. Hey, it's Blank Heritage Night. Hey, it's whatever night. Hey, your Christian night at the ballpark. I'm not all about those things because it's pandering and people do it just to try to sell some T-shirts. They don't give a damn. But if you are a professional sports team in a league where like 80-something percent of the players are black in a city where the actual city itself is like 80% black, it's kind of an odd move, isn't it? It's kind of a weird thing to neglect, especially when they did post for Pride Month. So look, I'm not saying that they're the worst humans on the planet. All I'm saying is it's a weird thing to omit or to neglect is all.
4: Yeah, it's probably somebody asleep at the wheel, whoever the social media person is, probably, you know, made a boo-boo or maybe misscheduled something or just wasn't, you know, top of mind. Yeah, it is very strange. I mean, like I feel like you'd see the Kraft Blue Box, you know, macaroni and cheese Instagram is posting about Juneteenth, but the Detroit Lions were not. It is strange.
2: Well, and when you tell me that the Texas Rangers don't celebrate Pride Night, which they don't, I go, okay, that tracks. Like, I could see the Texas Rangers, Dallas, Texas, not doing Pride Night in baseball. Okay, I get that. The Detroit Lions not posting about Juneteenth in a city that's like 80% African American, in a league that's over 80% African American, it's just a weird omission. Again, I'm not judging them. I'm not saying, oh, these guys are terrible or they're racist. It's just a weird thing to neglect. That's all. It's just a strange, like, it's not, like, it doesn't make sense to me. And I don't know if it was an omission or if they deliberately were like, no, we're not posting about that. But, like, I don't know. What would have been the harm? I mean, yeah, you would have gotten some knuckleheads that would have, you know, tweeted you and like, who cares? What about White Teenth or whatever? You would have gotten those kind of people. But, like, big picture, what would it have hurt you? Like, it hurts you more and it becomes a story when you omit this. So, but apparently that was the case. The Lions were the only NFL team. There was one, and that team was the Detroit Lions that ignored
4: this. Hey, at least for number one, had something.
2: Hey, winner, winner, chicken dinner. All right, Josh and his show. Appreciate you guys listening. By the way, Laura's got Black Crowes tickets coming up. That's at 12:10 today. Foo Fighters tickets, Ford Field, the home of the team that ignored Juneteenth, the Lions, Ford Field. Foo Fighters tickets. Rob's got those at 4:10. Fireworks tonight. Let's rail on the teenagers because it's like my favorite thing to do. We'll get into that. Right now, it's Lightning Crashes.

0: 96.7 Detroit's Wheels. That is Beck. I am Josh. There are certain things that are done that you go, okay, that's just white people stuff. You know what I'm saying? Like, there are certain things that you can't imagine anybody other than white people doing, right? And one of those things is something that happened yesterday. My wife is sitting in the car. I think I had run into the store to grab something. I come back. My wife is on her phone, and she's buried in her phone. And I'm like, what are you looking at? Because she's not saying anything. She's just scrolling through stuff. I'm like, what the hell is she looking at? And then she goes, all right, so tell me if you think this is too much. For $90, I can get the dog DNA kit so we can find out what Ross is. It's on sale. Do you think $90 is too much for the dog DNA? I'm like, probably. Yes. I think it is. I don't think we need to know. I think we'll be all right if we don't know. And guess what? I'm going to go out on a limb here, and I'm going to say that it's not going to really be able to tell us what he is. And then she starts listing all the different stuff that we could get from it. She goes, well, here it's got relative finder, so it's going to show us like who his brothers are and who his parents are. I'm like, no, it's not. It will if those dogs are, you know, also using this same dog DNA kit, then sure, it might find them. Other than that, we ain't going to find this dog's mom. We ain't going to find his brothers. Like, that to me is just like super duper white people things, like sitting in the car. Actually, what made it even more of a white people thing? I'm sitting in the car. I'm listening to soccer on the free iHeartRadio app. I'm listening to Germany versus Curacao or something. And I'm listening to that. I'm listening to German soccer as being announced by a British person. And my wife is asking me if I think it's too much to spend $90 on a dog DNA kit. So, yes, I was like, yes, Jilly, I think it's a little much.
1: Yeah, why? I don't even know why you need to track down like relatives of the dogs. I get if you want to know like what kind of breeds they are or whatever, but usually, you know, the vet can take a look at them and they can give you, you know, a few options of like different characteristics you're seeing from different animals. But here's the other thing. It's not like you're trying to trace like some sort of health condition, you know, like, oh, Ross's great, great, great grand puppy. You know, he suffered from that same aneurysm issue.
0: Like, do we get to find out if, like, Ross's great-great-great-great-grandfather was, like, a military dog or something like that?
1: Yeah,
0: like,
1: that'd he was be the great cool. canine during World War II. Like, they sent him into the bunkers first to make sure the mustard gas was cleared out.
0: That'd be pretty cool. Actually, now that when we put it that way, it's like whenever they get to meet family members on Unsolved Mysteries, like, the episode starts with, like, girl being put up for adoption or something, and she never knows who her real parents are, and then at the end she meets her real parents. I don't know that Ross wants to meet his real mom.
1: Yeah, they have the awkward reunion at a park with some baked potato salad and a barbecue.
0: Exactly.
1: Yeah.
0: I don't know that Ross wants here's to
1: your
0: do little, that.
1: Here's your older brother and sister that you never got to spend any time with because, you know, we left you on the doorstep of that fire department.
0: I mean, first of all, we can assume that Ross's dad's a deadbeat because I think all dad dogs are just, in fact, deadbeats. They're rolling stones. They go from port to port. I mean, that's just how they roll. But the mom, I don't know if Ross's mom actually wanted him or if she was glad that somebody swooped in and took all the puppies. I don't know if that was the situation. I don't know if, like, someone came in and took all of her puppies or if she had puppies out on the street and they were all left to fend for themselves. I don't know.
1: Where did you guys get Ross? Did you get him from? We got him from a rescue, right?
0: We got him from, like, a foster in Carbondale, Illinois, which is a couple hours away from St. Louis. I saw him on Pet Finder. And this lady who has a couple of dogs in her own little rescue, you know, she's a foster type mom thing. And but we don't really know. Well, we don't even know how old he actually is. We have no idea about this dog. He might be a wolf.
1: The daddy dog is probably just
0: he's a wolf.
1: Oh, he could be. Yeah, maybe he's part wolf. He looks like he's got some of that wolf in him.
0: Dude, those stories happen where someone like our dog is kind of awkward, but whatever. And then they come to find out after a DNA test that it's a wolf. Maybe that's what Ross is. Maybe Ross is a wolf.
1: I'm just a misunderstood wolf dad.
0: It might be it. I don't know. But
1: I'm going to howl at the moon. I'm going to howl at the moon when you're keeping me, holding me back.
0: That's true.
1: Keeping me on the leash.
0: But that was my conversation with my wife. Do you think $90 is too much for a dog DNA kit? It's on sale. Like, yeah, probably. I don't know that I need to know.
1: Yeah, probably. I need the $90 to put in my parlay on the World Cup.
0: Yeah, I set my money on fire in different ways.
1: Yeah. Yeah, I need the $90 to put some money on Bibate. and score a goal.
0: Bobote, big baby, who didn't even play, by the way. This bastard's on a cup and he never plays. Shame on you, McDonald. Shame on you.
1: McDonald's
0: you got my hopes up
1: research.
0: That my favorite player, Bobote, was going to do things and he doesn't. You bastards, I hate you. But and then she's like, well, then you have to do a cheek swab. I'm like, I'm not doing a cheek swab on the dog. I'm not going to go in and do a cheek swab on the dog to find out what breeds my dog is. And you know what it's going to do? It's just going to offer up like 20 different breeds.
1: Yeah, you can't just go outside and grab a turd and mail that to them.
0: See, I thought that was how it would work. Like it was a Cologuard or something. But yeah. No, apparently that's not how it works.
1: Ross, come here. I need you to spit in this tube. We got to fill this tube up to the line. Find out who your mama and dada was.
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10, Laura's got Black Crowes tickets. They'll be at Pine Knob on, what was that, July 18th? Yes. All right. That's at 12:10. But coming up in just a few, fireworks tonight. Will the teen riffraff cause a ruckus?

0: Nirvana. We are WLLZ. Josh and his show. It is Josh and James this morning. Glad you guys are with us on this Monday here in Detroit. We love you very much, and we're glad you guys are there. So, here's the situation right now, James, if you are interested.
1: Yeah, what's going on?
0: Tonight is the night that there will be fireworks. There will be fireworks.
1: Oh, yes.
0: In downtown Detroit tonight, starting at 10 o'clock. But people who will not see the fireworks in downtown Detroit are the riffraff. The teenage riffraff will not be seeing the fireworks because they're not allowed downtown after 8 o'clock because they're teenage riffraff. And teenage riffraff doesn't get to go downtown because they're heathens. They're heathen children. And I'm happy about it. Good. They shouldn't be allowed downtown.
1: Is this going to make your fireworks viewing more enjoyable without the teenagers there to bug you?
0: To be fair, there is no enjoyment in fireworks because I think fireworks are stupid. If I'm being fair
1: stupid.
0: I think they're they're pointless. I can understand if you're like 5 years old and you like fireworks. There are two things I don't understand if you're an adult why you enjoy them.
1: Yeah.
0: Parades and fireworks. I think they're both.
1: I'm with
0: dumb.
1: You on the parades.
0: Like, I don't get it. It'd be one thing if there's boobies or something at the parade and you're tanked at the parade. Like, I could get Mardi Gras to an extent or like a victory parade type of deal. You know what I'm talking about? Where, like, you know, hey, you got boobs out or your team just won or you're at the gay pride parade, you know, and like your dongs are flopping around. Like,
1: I thought you were against the dong flop at the pride parade. Now you can't make up your mind.
0: Generally speaking, I am against the dong flop at the parade, but I can understand if you were gay and you're at the parade and you want to flop your dong around, I could see where you'd enjoy that.
1: Okay.
0: What I can't get down with is like a parade that's just like, hey, it's the Arbor Day parade. And then like, hey, look, there's City Councilman Steve Smitherson. And he's on in the back of a pickup truck. Like that I don't understand. I don't get parades and I don't get fireworks.
1: How often do you encounter these parades where the city council person's on the back of a truck?
0: But look, I grew up in small towns. That's what parades were in these small towns up in. I mean, not recently.
1: That sounds more like an election tour or something. Like he's trying to get some votes.
0: And like a bunch of kids
1: vote for your city council, man. Mr. McGillicuddy, the man who cares.
0: Like there'll be a bunch of kids sitting in the back of like, you know, a trailer and there's a bunch of hay that they're sitting on. You know, like that type of stuff. I'm not here for that. And then occasionally they'll throw out candy. They don't even throw out candy at some of these parades anymore because these dumb kids
1: choke on
0: it. Oh, man,
1: they don't throw out those Tootsie Rolls and Jolly Ranchers?
0: Nope, because the dumb kids choke on it. If anybody's going to choke on it, it should be the heathen teenagers. That's who should be choking on things.
1: I remember going to Memorial Day Parade when I was young, and I didn't know what was going on. It was local in my city, in the city of Sterling Heights. I think they always do a Memorial Day Parade. And my friend came and got me, and we went out there, and all of a sudden, the clowns started throwing out candy. And I'm like, now I know why you told me to bring my fanny pack, as I'm trying to grab all this candy off the ground. You know, just picture a chubby, like, fifth grader with a neon pink, green, and yellow fanny pack, grabbing every single Jolly Rancher and Tootsie Roll he can, and it's in sight.
0: So I put on my rollerblades and I skated back home and I ate all my candy.
1: Hell yeah, I did. In front of my sister. You didn't get to go to the parade. I got candy. You didn't.
0: Well, the good news is the heathens will not be interrupting you. Although I'm going to guess the heathens are still going to show up like the Warriors. They're going to show up and cause havoc on everyone that's going to be down there. Because now you've just pissed them off. Like, I'm glad that you want to, you know, deliver the message to them. And now you've just angered them. You know what I'm saying? You've gone out and you've pissed off these heathen teenagers. Now they're going to go out there and try to put on a show. Now they're going to show you what's what. And I'm against that because I don't like heathen teenagers. And I don't like fireworks. And I don't like parades. And I don't like heat.
1: I don't like the looks of those teenagers over there. Oh, my God. They might be listening to that hippity-hop music.
0: Nope, they're probably listening to that.
1: Cardi B.
0: Nope, they're listening to
1: that trashy
0: cannot.
1: Cardi B. So he's got her vagina out.
0: Now you say
1: that's
0: that.
1: What you sound like, man.
0: Well, I'll
1: that's
0: tell
1: what you
0: this.
1: Sound like.
0: I'll tell you this.
1: Yeah,
0: Cardi B's vagina is out a lot, and it's kind of gross. Is all I'm going to say. So you're making fun of me. Yeah. There's some truth in what you're saying. Cardi B is disgusting. So, just saying. You can mock me all you want. She's gross. She's no Megan Thee Stallion, and everyone knows that. Oh, Megan Thee Stallion's classy. Yes. She's a classy dame. Not like that lady that you're talking about, that charlatan, that harlot.
1: Cardi B.
0: Yep. So Downtown tonight, I saw a story about how, like, you can start getting your spots for the fireworks starting at 2 o'clock. What jerk is going to be downtown at 2 o'clock holding on to their spot for the fireworks? That's a jerk.
2: Well, if they're offering it, I guarantee a lot.
0: Somebody's down
2: there.
0: You
2: want to probably be right on the water. They want the smoke from the explosions of the barges that are detonating these fireworks to hit them in the face. They want the real feeling of freedom in America. Yeah.
0: Well, if you want to get down there early, you can get your spot and be there 8 hours early for the fireworks to watch boom, boom, boom, and then it's over. So, but that's tonight. Big fireworks show. Heathen Kids, presumably not going to be there, but I think they're going to show up and start some real nefarious things because that's what these kids do now.
2: Are you going to volunteer to be on, like, the teen patrol? Like, can I be, like, an honorary teen sheriff? So if I see anybody who looks to be under the age of 16, I can flag them down and check them and kick their asses to the curb if I see them trying to catch a gander of these fireworks.
0: I like to kick their ass, so maybe so. Maybe I'll do, like, a citizen's arrest.
2: Yeah. And then, no offense, man, but if you try to citizen arrest some of the teens down at the fireworks, you're probably going to get your ass kicked.
0: Oh, no, there's no doubt I will. That's no doubt.
2: Oh, no.
0: Yeah. I'm not that's a you fascist. Right here. Shut up, Bette Midler. I'm not a fascist. I'm just someone who hates teenagers and wants them to be locked up. That's all. All right, it's the fascist. Josh Ennis Show, and this is Ozzy.
2: It's a fascist show on wheels.
0: Not true at all, and you know that's not true. All right, it's Mama, I'm coming home. That's what those kids should be saying. The teenagers should be saying, Mama, I'm coming home. I'm not going to the fireworks because I'm a heathen. All right.

106.7 Detroit's Wheels, Josh in his show. Josh and James got a text here from somebody. Let me see who this is. This is Carl. Thank you for listening, Carl. Carl is in, let's see here, Pontiac. Hello, Carl. Thank you. Carl says, and look, I think you're going to view this as an insult. I don't. But this person says, you know what you remind me of, Josh, is the My Chemical Romance song about teenagers. Do teenagers scare the living bleep out of you? Like, yeah. You know what? You think that's insulting. I'm not insulted by that. That's my anthem. That is my anthem about the teenagers in downtown at the fireworks. That's exactly what it is. So you think you're insulting me, Carl and Pontiac, but you're not. You're actually just dead on Paul's accurate. So thank you, Carl, for pointing that out. And for that, I'm actually going to play that song because that's the anthem for all the people going downtown tonight. Be on the lookout because you're going to find angry teenagers who are mad that they were told to stay out. And now what's going to happen is they're going to go down there and going to wreak havoc because what's going to happen, they're going to get into mischief. So just know that. It's My Chemical Romance on Wheels.

0: date history. This day in 1847, the donut was invented. So thank you.
1: What a glorious day.
0: Who invented the donut in 1847? Mm. You did a great job. Donuts. Donuts. That's wild the kind of business donuts are now. Because it used to just go and you'd buy a dozen glazed donuts. And if you got frisky, maybe something with some jelly or something in it. Or maybe
1: some custard
0: with chocolate on
1: top. Boston cream.
0: Yeah, but now, like a couple of weeks ago, one of these donut places was at the station. And they had, maple bacon glaze and Oreo this and this. And
1: And
0: somebody told me how much
1: they have. And savory ones, too.
0: Oh, God, it's unbelievable.
1: Yeah, and, they have, pepperoni pizza ones and, chicken parm one. These crazy, flavors of donuts. And I'm like, I never thought about having donuts for dinner.
0: No.
1: Why did they do this to me?
0: And by the way, they're all delicious. And somebody, I forgot who it was, somebody from the Mojo show was telling me about this donut place. And they were like, these donuts, this dozen donuts is $50. I'm like, who's spending $50 on a dozen donuts? It's just a wild world.
1: Because those are those high-end donuts. I'm trying to think of the term they use,
0: damn it. There's a word for it.
1: It's like what the equivalent of a craft beer is, but for donuts,
0: Correct. And the word's going to come. If you know the word, text my name and your message to 51881. But I know what you're thinking of. It's not craft. Artisan.
1: Artisanal.
0: Artisanal. It's an artisanal donut. And that's what you get now. And that's why they're $50. But back in my day, you'd go spend $3-4 and get a dozen glazed donuts and people were happy. Yeah. Like when you stayed the night at your buddy's house and it's, a Sunday morning and his dad disappears for, 30 minutes, comes back, there's 12 donuts. In my day, that's what it would be. But now, you have to call in an order for donuts and get them custom made. And it's just a different world than I grew up in. But back in 1847, this gentleman that invented the donut, or lady, maybe, I'm going to assume it was a guy, but it could have been a lady, who knows. And the person who invented this donut could not have imagined the evolution of donuts from 1847 to 2026 and how the world has changed. He couldn't have. Now imagine how his mind would have been blown whenever they started using the little dough from the middle to make donut holes.
1: Oh, yeah. He's like, donut holes. Wow. Yeah.
0: We waste nothing.
1: Boom.
0: We waste nothing when it comes to the donut. But 1847 is when that happened. All right. Here's what we got
1: coming
0: up.
1: I wonder if credit for the donut holes goes to the Dunkin' guy. The guy's got to wake up and make the donuts. I wonder if he's the one that came up with the donut holes.
0: Now, I'm going to look that up. We're going to find out who invented
1: the Munchkins.
0: The donut hole. We're going to find that out. All right, so the headline you told me about just says, a magician has gone missing. I'm tickled.
1: Magician makes himself disappear.
0: All right, so we're going to get into that here in a few minutes as well.
1: He's no David Copperfield.
0: No, I guess he's not. All right, so we'll get into that.
1: Maybe he's hiding in the box.
0: He is the man in the box. We are Detroit's Wheels.

0: 106.7 Detroit's Wheels, Josh and his show. Let's learn about a missing magician. This is a story from Australia. A missing magician, which again, I thought they just disappeared. But apparently this guy's actually missing.
1: This is not part of the act.
0: Nope, let's see. What is the prestige?
2: He's pleading for answers tonight in the desperate search for a 26-year-old man near the Queensland border. Daniel Hidden disappeared more than a week ago during a trip to one of his favourite bushwalking spots.
0: Also, what the hell is bushwalking? Boy, Australia's a wild place.
1: Imagine it's probably like hiking. This is just a wilderness spot, I would imagine. Like, don't they call it the bush?
3: One of his favourite walking, his bushwalking spots. He likes to bushwalk. But
1: yeah, I think bush means something different in Australia than it does in the U.S.
0: Possibly.
4: But desperate to find her son after he vanished more than a week ago.
5: I'm sure he is still alive. He's my son and he's very strong, very strong. You don't know how he's capable of doing anything.
4: 26-year-old Daniel Hidden is...
0: Except for reappearing, it sounds like.
1: Yeah.
0: He can disappear, but he...
1: You forgot how to wrap up the trick.
4: A magician and mentalist on the Gold Coast. His family says he often heads off on camping trips and loves exploring the outdoors.
5: But now it's more than 8 days past. We need to find him. Maybe he needs help.
4: Daniel's brother, Ilya, last saw him at the gym on Saturday, June 13. The next day, he left a...
0: What if they find him sawed in half?
1: Ouch. That would be... That would be a shocking discovery.
0: They find him sawed in half, still alive. Like he's just his body separated. You know, like,
1: and you find
0: just,
1: out like the person that did it is like a disgruntled assistant, like the magician's assistant. Oh, you get the spotlight all the time, huh? Well, guess what? I got the real saw now.
0: They find him somewhere in a straight jacket with water slowly rising up to his neck. Like, yeah. Mom, I'm just doing the trick. God, I'm not really missing.
1: I'm training. It's magician training, Ma.
0: Jeez, Ma.
4: Beach address, towing a caravan. His phone was reportedly switched off shortly after.
6: I just thought it was another getaway or just like another camping trip until I think it was Wednesday when the police did their first search.
4: 2 days later, Daniel's silver Hyundai Santa Fe and caravan were found.
0: What if they like find him alive in the stomach of a bear?
1: Oh.
0: Or a kangaroo.
1: Well, that's a crazy reveal. Yeah. They bring the bear, like, we think we found something, boys. And all of a sudden, he just emerges from the stomach of this bear, all covered in blood and guts. And the police station and all the people that are around for the press conference are covered in guts like it's a Gallagher show.
0: And then he reaches into
1: his mouth. Or maybe a kangaroo pouch. It is Australia.
0: And it's true. He reaches into his mouth and pulls out a folded up playing card. Was the Queen of Spades your card? It was a long...
1: Whoa! It was the Queen of Spades!
4: Found abandoned near Mount Coogal, west of Tweed Heads.
6: This is like one of his favourites. He's got the coordinates of a spot in this place tattooed on his fingers. So it is like, it means a lot to him.
0: That's a hell of a
1: have
0: tattoo.
1: They checked there? Yeah, have they checked? Have That's they checked good. That location?
0: You know, the one where the coordinates are tattooed on his hand?
1: Yes, I mean, that might be a big clue, because I feel like this magician just wasn't hacking it as a magician / mentalist, and he had no further career prospects, and he just decided to pull the plug. That's my take on it. So,
0: what if this is the
1: guy? I don't know why
0: you
1: turn your phone
0: not?
1: Off. No, this is not that guy. That guy was a great magician.
0: Yeah, after
1: was your
0: 45
1: card the
0: minutes.
1: Eight of clubs? Yes, it was.
0: After 45 minutes, wow. He did discover that my card was, in fact, the eight of clubs. He was
1: sure
0: a nice guy.
1: It.
0: He was a very nice guy.
1: He's great.
0: But what I've learned here is when somebody...
1: He listens
0: walks,
1: every morning.
0: Thank you for reminding me of that. Yes. He used to listen every morning after I say what I'm going to say. Which is, and someone walks up to you and says, hey... Do you mind if I do some magic? Say yes. Say you mind. Say I know.
1: What are you? What are you, a wizard?
0: The idea.
1: Yes, wizard man. Show me your magic. Oh, you're going to pull out a deck of cards? Ooh, I can hardly contain myself.
0: God, I was just hoping
1: I've seen David Blaine do this before.
0: I was hoping he was just going to reach into my ear and find a coin or something and we can go on with our day.
1: No, you reach down your pants and pull out a hot dog. Wow! Give me a bite.
0: But nope, the deck of cards came out. When the deck of cards came out, I'm like, do you mind if I sit down? Because I know this is going to be a while.
1: I'll shuffle it like this. Okay. Yeah. You want to cut? I'm like, no, no cut. You do your thing. I will decline the cut. Thank you for the offer, though. Yeah. Oh, you needed me to cut it, huh? Okay, fine. Here.
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0: 106.7 Detroit's Wheels. Josh and his show. About to get out of here.
1: Glad you guys have been listening, though. James was out Maggie's house this weekend?
2: Maggie and Clausen.
1: Maggie and Clausen. We're big Clausen people. We like Clausen. We love Clausen.
2: I thought of you when
1: Clausen's
2: I was driving through the downtown area.
1: You should, because it's great. It's a great little downtown. Ross and I crush Clausen on a regular basis. It's part of our rotation. Clausen.
2: Do you go into the magic shop?
1: I've never been in the magic shop, but I've walked by it.
2: Yeah, I want to go to that magic shop. And they also have a really nice comics and collectibles place. Warp 9, I believe.
1: That's what it's called.
2: I think it's, is it 14 mile? No, 12? I don't remember what mile road it's on, but it's right there in downtown Clausen.
1: No, it's great. No, it's on 14. I think it's on 14 and
2: okay, it is 14.
1: Main Street, maybe.
2: It's on the main strip.
1: No, it's cool. So that's part of our rotation. You know, we'll walk through. We'll do Clausen. We'll do certain parts of Royal Oak. We don't really walk through like downtown Royal Oak, but we'll walk through parts of Royal Oak. Ferndale's part of our rotation. Birmingham's got a nice little like a little pond, like a little lake thing that's got a loop around it and go through some of the neighborhoods. That's part of our rotation.
2: They let the riffraff like you in there, huh?
1: I know. You put in a dollar store and all of a sudden, you know, they start letting just bums like me.
2: We let the Dollar Tree and look, we got this Josh and his guy and his dog in here.
1: Yeah.
2: They keep doing the pond loop.
1: That's us.
2: Freeloaders.
1: We'll go out to Troy a lot, to the dog park in Troy, and then we'll walk around that area and put in some miles. So we got a little rotation. Oh, and of course, we love going out to the big dog park way out there, out by the outlet mall.
2: So the big dog park.
1: Yep, we go out there. So he and I put some miles on it, as it were. But James was hanging out with Maggie, and Maggie left us a nice little message on the talkback. Let's hear from Maggie.
3: What? Hey, it's Maggie. James just crashed my backyard barbecue, and it's been insane. I cannot believe how Kroger came out for us and iHeartRadio. This has been insane. Thank you, Josh. Thank you, James. Thank you, 106.7. You guys are amazing and awesome.
1: And there's a cat person. And
2: children.
1: Did you meet the cat?
2: I don't think they have any cats. I think they have like a hermit crab.
1: Oh, well, that's fun.
2: Because when I was in the house helping with some of the grilling and the cooking and letting some of the guests know like what we had available on the spread, they have a table. Literally, it must have been like 12 bags of potato chips, different varieties and snack chips. Then I was like, oh, what is it? Is that like a diorama for like a school project? Oh, God, there's a hermit crab in there. Don't feed him chips, guys. Do not feed that hermit crab chips. And then I think, probably one of the grandpas, I don't know which side, but he was like, what? And I'm like, oh, I was just telling him not to feed the hermit crab a chip. And he just looked at me like I was the biggest dumbass he's ever encountered.
1: Well, all that to tell you that Kroger.
2: Then I went back to pelting the kids with water balloons.
1: Yo, those are fun videos too. You were humming it at those kids. So if you want James and the crew to come to your house and throw water balloons at your children or other neighborhood children, who knows? You might get to a place that has a slip and slide. Who knows?
2: Ooh,
1: boy, that'd be fun. A slip and slide. But
2: shirts
1: Kroger
2: off,
1: delivery.
2: Boys.
1: Yep. Mother's Shuckers and Kroger Delivery, we appreciate you. And if you want to
2: they nailed the cornhole board. You got to see the cornhole boards, man. The beanbags have the show logo, and then they also have the station logo. And then the actual boards themselves has the show logo.
1: Oh, that's
2: and the
1: station.
2: Very well done. They look incredible. It's a great prize.
1: So, Kroger Delivery and Mother's Shuckers. 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All right, we are getting out of here. Laura's in here next at 12:10. She will have tickets to see the Black Crowes. They're going to be at Pine Knob July 18th. And Rob, this afternoon at 4:10, Foo Fighters tickets for that big Ford Field show in August. He's got your tickets there. We will be back tomorrow. We love you guys. Be good.
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106.7 Detroit's Wheels. That was short-lived. Justin Verlander out again with a new hamstring injury, and he will be out for several weeks. Even so, good weekend for the Tigers. They swept the White Sox. They've got their work cut out for them this week, though. Tonight, they kick off a series against the Yankees. First pitch, 6:10 at Comerica.

106.7 Detroit's Wheels. Hey, what's up? How's it going? I'm Laura, and coming up in less than 10, we're shot at $2,500. It's our 250K USA giveaway. It's got to be listening for that keyword. Till then, it's Blink

0: Tom Petty, 106.7 Detroit's Wheels. You've got Laura. Summer solstice was yesterday, so now we can officially say that summer is here. And if you're thinking about throwing a party at some point this summer, inviting friends and family over, having a bit of a backyard barbecue, we want to help all summer long. 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

0: Twisted Sister, 106.7 Detroit's Wheels. It's Laura. You know, being from the Midwest, there's always a bottle of ranch dressing in the fridge, right? Whether you actually put it on your salad or you just dip your pizza in it or whatever, ranch is always around. So it warms my heart to see people discovering it for the first time. The TSA actually had to issue a warning to international fans visiting for the World Cup to not pack ranch dressing in their carry-on luggage. On Instagram, they said, if you're visiting for a very large sporting event and you happen to discover ranch while you are here, please pack it in your checked bag on the way home. I love to see ranch finally getting the global recognition it deserves.
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2: Music mogul Clive Davis has died. His family confirming Clive died at his home in New York City today. Davis was recently hospitalized with respiratory problems. Clive Davis, known for boosting the careers of Whitney Houston, Janis Joplin, Bruce Springsteen, while also helping revitalize the careers of Carlos Santana, Rod Stewart, and Aretha Franklin. Davis served as the president of a number of record labels, including Columbia and Arista Records. He was inducted into the Rock and Roll Hall of Fame in 2000 as a non-performer. 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

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Laura with you. I'm out of here. Rob Brandt on the way. He's got your shot at Foo Fighters tickets at 4:10 this afternoon. Plus, coming up next, $2,500 up for grabs. Keep it here right now. 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

Hayley Osbourne remembered Ozzy on Father's Day yesterday, posting 13 photos on Instagram of them together over the years. 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

the Tigers were definitely worth watching over the weekend as they swept the Chicago White Sox poor into center field. It took 10 innings yesterday. We beat them 5-4. Tonight, Yankees in town, 6:10 first pitch with Valdez on the hill. 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

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I am Rob Brown, America, turning 250 at Detroit's Wheels, celebrating with $250,000 in cash. 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

they came across the ocean to see soccer, and all they really want to do is take back ranch dressing. TSA has issued a warning to International World Cup soccer visitors. You can't pack a big bottle of ranch dressing in your carry-on. You got to put it in your check bag on the way home. Funny thing is nobody's mentioning the fact that you can get dry seasoning mixes. All you got to do is when you get home, add the mayo and milk to it. Just saying. Everlast now on Detroit's Wheels.

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Rob Brett helping you in the final stretch of a Monday afternoon. 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

But it's kind of simple, man. 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

up around 4:10. Your chance to see the Foo Fighters August 6th at Ford Field. But tomorrow morning in the 7 a.m. hour and all week long, the Josh Innes Show has crew tickets for the Pie Knob Show July 20th. This kickstarted my heart on Detroit's wheels.

They only played there once, and it was on this date in 1970. Zeppelin played a concert in Reykjavik. It's the only time they ever visited Iceland. Zeppelin's Kashmir now, 106.7 Detroit's Wheels.

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I say you look so fine that I really want to make you mine. 4, 5, 6, come on and get your kicks. Now you don't

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Tom Petty and the Heartbreakers, Don't Do Me Like That. After he composed that song, he first offered it up to the Jake Giles Band. And at the time, they were working on whatever album, and they said, got enough, thank you. 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

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It's going to go off about 10 o'clock tonight. 106.7 Detroit's Wheels. 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

0: 106.7 Detroit's Wheels with Pearl Jam and Black. It's Casey. Some news out of Ann Arbor today. Michigan fans not going to like this. Dusty May, head basketball coach, headed to the NBA, leaving the University of Michigan for the Dallas Mavericks. Michigan, meanwhile, wasting no time promoting Mike Boynton Jr. to interim head coach. But again, Dusty May headed to the NBA after a couple of seasons and a national championship in Ann Arbor.
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